0: at Fairford in Western England is secure, but has declined to comment on the withdrawal of all 12 American B-1 bombers from the base, saying it would not discuss foreign nations' military operations. The Pentagon confirmed on Sunday that the bombers have been redeployed to the United States following what officials described as a new threat linked to Iran, a move that came after British counter-terrorism police arrested 6 men in connection with a suspected plot against the airbase. British Prime Minister Andy Burnham says there are strong indications Iran played a part, though Tehran has denied any involvement. Stuart Smith in London says the withdrawal of the bombers will make it harder, but not impossible, for the US to continue operations against Iran from the air.
1: The UK would only let the United States use these bombers, allow them to launch those missions if they are so-called defensive missions, which Donald Trump was very annoyed about initially when the UK seemed to dither about whether these bombers could be launched from the UK or not. So it means they would now still need to go further to launch any new bombing campaigns, but it's not operationally a problem. They have the ability to fly much further with refueling aircraft. So it's definitely a pain for any kind of continued activity against Iran or in the Middle East, but it's not a problem that cannot be overcome with the current abilities of the US military.
0: Japanese prosecutors have begun examining the case against a US Marine arrested on suspicion of murdering a woman on the island of Okinawa, with the suspect facing a possible life sentence or the death penalty if convicted. Lance Corporal Devon Jacob Ballard, who's 20 years old and stationed at Futenma Air Station, was detained on Sunday on suspicion of strangling 39-year-old Anna Yagi at a hotel in Naha. He has denied the allegations. The arrest has reignited long-standing tensions over American military presence on the island. Kate Fisher reports from Washington.
2: Clearly, the American troop presence on Okinawa is very unpopular. And just last year, there were more than 100 arrests of either US service members or their families on the island. And of course, it is home to tens of thousands of US service members.
0: The Nasdaq Composite has hit a fresh all-time high on Monday, climbing nearly 1% as technology and artificial intelligence stocks drove gains, while the Dow Jones and S&P 500 posted a more mixed session. Mitch McCann reports from New York.
3: Dow Jones industrial average is up about 0.2%. The S&P 500 continues to rise today. It's up 0.6%. And the Nasdaq has now reached an all-time high. It's up 0.8%. It's been climbing since the opening this morning. If we also look at bond yields, the 10-year Treasury yield.
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1: Don't say you don't see me. 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

day out rubbish. 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I will be playing you some fake news. 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

0: Howdy there, partners. 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

Hi, Mike Todd here, the Todd Farmer, bringing you the best in new music, as well as playing banging tunes from Bowie to Roxy Music, Sex Pistols to The Clash. Catch me, my show, the next big thing, on a Saturday evening, UK time, between 7 p.m. and 9 p.m. You know what?

0: From Feature Story News in Washington, I'm James Goodison. Downing Street says RAF Fairford in Western England is secure, but has declined to comment on the withdrawal of all 12 American B-1 bombers from the base, saying it would not discuss foreign nations' military operations. The Pentagon confirmed on Sunday that the bombers have been redeployed to the United States following what officials described as a new threat linked to Iran, a move that came after British counter-terrorism police arrested 6 men in connection with a suspected plot against the airbase. British Prime Minister Andy Burnham says there are strong indications Iran played a part, though Tehran has denied any involvement. Stuart Smith in London says the withdrawal of the bombers will make it harder, but not impossible, for the US to continue operations against Iran from the air.
1: The UK would only let the United States use these bombers, allow them to launch those missions if they are so-called defensive missions, which Donald Trump was very annoyed about initially when the UK seemed to dither about whether these bombers could be launched from the UK or not. So it means they would now still need to go further to launch any new bombing campaigns, but it's not operationally a problem. They have the ability to fly much further with refueling aircraft. So it's definitely a pain for any kind of continued activity against Iran or in the Middle East, but it's not a problem that cannot be overcome with the current abilities of the US military.
0: Japanese prosecutors have begun examining the case against a US Marine arrested on suspicion of murdering a woman on the island of Okinawa, with the suspect facing a possible life sentence or the death penalty if convicted. Lance Corporal Devon Jacob Ballard, who's 20 years old and stationed at Futenma Air Station, was detained on Sunday on suspicion of strangling 39-year-old Anna Yagi at a hotel in Naha. He has denied the allegations. The arrest has reignited long-standing tensions over American military presence on the island. Kate Fisher reports from Washington.
2: Clearly, the American troop presence on Okinawa is very unpopular. And just last year, there were more than 100 arrests of either US service members or their families on the island. And of course, it is home to tens of thousands of US service members.
0: The Nasdaq Composite has hit a fresh all-time high on Monday, climbing nearly 1% as technology and artificial intelligence stocks drove gains, while the Dow Jones and S&P 500 posted a more mixed session. Mitch McCann reports from New York.
3: Dow Jones industrial average is up about 0.2%. The S&P 500 continues to rise today. It's up 0.6%. And the Nasdaq has now reached an all-time high. It's up 0.8%. It's been climbing since the opening this morning. If we also look at bond yields, the 10-year Treasury yield.
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1: 80s at 8. '90s at 9. Tell me why ain't nothing but a party. Tell me why ain't nothing but a mistake. Noughties at 10. I'm not gonna give up. I'm not gonna stop. I'm gonna work harder. And in betweenies and teenies at 11. I might say something stupid. La, la, la, la. If this wasn't enough, each and every hour, we keep you up to date with the latest news, business, showbiz, sport and weather updates. Dodge Radio. 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Enjoy breakfast, because it's the most important meal of the day. So they say.
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0: From Feature Story News in Washington, I'm James Goodison. Downing Street says RAF Fairford in Western England is secure, but has declined to comment on the withdrawal of all 12 American B-1 bombers from the base, saying it would not discuss foreign nations' military operations. The Pentagon confirmed on Sunday that the bombers have been redeployed to the United States following what officials described as a new threat linked to Iran, a move that came after British counter-terrorism police arrested six men in connection with a suspected plot against the airbase. British Prime Minister Andy Burnham says there are strong indications Iran played a part, though Tehran has denied any involvement. Stuart Smith in London says the withdrawal of the bombers will make it harder, but not impossible, for the US to continue operations against Iran from the air.
1: The UK would only let the United States use these bombers, allow them to launch those missions if they are so-called defensive missions, which Donald Trump was very annoyed about initially when the UK seemed to dither about whether these bombers could be launched from the UK or not. So it means they would now still need to go further to launch any new bombing campaigns, but it's not operationally a problem. They have the ability to fly much further with refueling aircraft. So it's definitely a pain for any kind of continued activity against Iran or in the Middle East, but it's not a problem that cannot be overcome with the current abilities of the US military.
0: Japanese prosecutors have begun examining the case against a US Marine arrested on suspicion of murdering a woman on the island of Okinawa, with the suspect facing a possible life sentence or the death penalty if convicted. Lance Corporal Devon Jacob Ballard, who's 20 years old and stationed at Futenma Air Station, was detained on Sunday on suspicion of strangling 39-year-old Anna Yagi at a hotel in Naha. He has denied the allegations. The arrest has reignited long-standing tensions over American military presence on the island. Kate Fisher reports from Washington.
2: Clearly, the American troop presence on Okinawa is very unpopular. And just last year, there were more than 100 arrests of either US service members or their families on the island. And of course, it is home to tens of thousands of US service members.
0: The Nasdaq Composite has hit a fresh all-time high on Monday, climbing nearly 1% as technology and artificial intelligence stocks drove gains, while the Dow Jones and S&P 500 posted a more mixed session. Mitch McCann reports from New York.
3: Dow Jones industrial average is up about 0.2%. The S&P 500 continues to rise today. It's up 0.6%. And the Nasdaq has now reached an all-time high. It's up 0.8%. It's been climbing since the opening this morning. If we also look at bond yields, the 10-year Treasury yield.
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0: And to all Dodge Radio listeners of all sorts, welcome to Ear Bleeding Metal Mayhem. 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
1: I've heard people say that too much of anything is not good for you, baby. But I don't know about that. There's many times that we've loved and we've shared love and made love. It doesn't seem to me like it's enough.

0: 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This is DJ Hunter, and if you like that old school style of radio with all the genres mixed up to where you don't know what's coming next, topped off with a DJ that just won't quit yapping, I got just the thing for you. A broadcast that we like to call Hot Hits with Hunter. 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I'll discuss the songs we're hearing, I'll tell you about all the really cool things I get up to with AI projects, and I'll just be your virtual bestie. 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
1: What's up? 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I'll discuss the songs we're hearing, I'll tell you about all the really cool things I get up to with AI projects, and I'll just be your virtual bestie. 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

0: and so much more. 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

0: From Feature Story News in Washington, I'm James Goodison. Downing Street says RAF Fairford in Western England is secure, but has declined to comment on the withdrawal of all 12 American B-1 bombers from the base, saying it would not discuss foreign nations' military operations. The Pentagon confirmed on Sunday that the bombers have been redeployed to the United States following what officials described as a new threat linked to Iran, a move that came after British counter-terrorism police arrested 6 men in connection with a suspected plot against the airbase. British Prime Minister Andy Burnham says there are strong indications Iran played a part, though Tehran has denied any involvement. Stuart Smith in London says the withdrawal of the bombers will make it harder, but not impossible, for the US to continue operations against Iran from the air.
1: The UK would only let the United States use these bombers, allow them to launch those missions if they are so-called defensive missions, which Donald Trump was very annoyed about initially when the UK seemed to dither about whether these bombers could be launched from the UK or not. So it means they would now still need to go further to launch any new bombing campaigns, but it's not operationally a problem. They have the ability to fly much further with refueling aircraft. So it's definitely a pain for any kind of continued activity against Iran or in the Middle East, but it's not a problem that cannot be overcome with the current abilities of the US military.
0: Japanese prosecutors have begun examining the case against a US Marine arrested on suspicion of murdering a woman on the island of Okinawa, with the suspect facing a possible life sentence or the death penalty if convicted. Lance Corporal Devon Jacob Ballard, who's 20 years old and stationed at Futenma Air Station, was detained on Sunday on suspicion of strangling 39-year-old Anna Yagi at a hotel in Naha. He has denied the allegations. The arrest has reignited long-standing tensions over American military presence on the island. Kate Fisher reports from Washington.
2: Clearly, the American troop presence on Okinawa is very unpopular. And just last year, there were more than 100 arrests of either US service members or their families on the island. And of course, it is home to tens of thousands of US service members.
0: The Nasdaq Composite has hit a fresh all-time high on Monday, climbing nearly 1% as technology and artificial intelligence stocks drove gains, while the Dow Jones and S&P 500 posted a more mixed session. Mitch McCann reports from New York.
3: Dow Jones industrial average is up about 0.2%. The S&P 500 continues to rise today. It's up 0.6%. And the Nasdaq has now reached an all-time high. It's up 0.8%. It's been climbing since the opening this morning. If we also look at bond yields, the 10-year Treasury yield.
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0: to get a hold of me during the show, you could do so at kaeo@caneandable.social or contact us using our WhatsApp group. 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

Here's a happy tune you'll love to croon. They call it Sam's Song. It's catchy as can be.

0: Now another treatment, this classic American theme, brought to you by Mr. Gary Crosby. Here's a happy tune
1: that'll bring you a smile all the while. When you croon it, you're really in style.
0: And the title is Sam's Song. It's catchy as can be,
1: with a sly little beat, and the melody sweet keeps you tapping your feet.
0: And the title is Sam's Song. Nothing on your mind
1: but the news of the day and the bills you must pay. Keep your hair turning gray, but you're still humming Sam's Song.
0: Are you all right? Song. How's your brace?
1: Why, it makes you grin, gets under your skin, as only a song can do.
0: Who the people that you meet?
1: Hello, Joe, what you know, and remind me to mow. Tell them business is slow, but I'm
0: whistling Sam's Song. Everyone you see
1: has a story to tell or a gimmick to sell, but a

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From Frankie Lane to Frank Sinatra, this is the 50s at 5 on the Decade Breakfast on Dodge Radio.

0: Chop chop, everyone. Squadron leader speaking. Shoulders back, ice front, and good evening to you all. Now, forget the government public service announcement. The only thing you should be listening to is the Reverend, the very Reverend, Spiky Mike. He's live on Dodge Radio, tally-hoing from the Love Shack in Gisborough. He's kicking up the alternative 80s, 8 till 10 on a Tuesday night. Tune in, or there may well be consequences. Squadron leader, over and out.
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0: From Feature Story News in New Delhi, I'm Neha Punia. India says its trade talks with the US that have been going on since President Donald Trump's second term first began have hit a plateau. The comments coming weeks after the US passed a bill allowing the American president to impose tariffs of up to 100% of countries importing Russian crude oil. Back then, India, one of the biggest buyers of Russian oil, had said it would continue to buy energy to protect domestic interests and that it had clearly articulated the potential impact this could have on bilateral ties to the US. Rebecca Bundon is reporting.
1: This is the latest sign that it's proving very, very challenging for India and the US to actually close a bilateral trade deal. Nirmala Sitharaman, India's finance minister, said that talks had reached a point, but beyond this, it's proving very difficult to actually secure some additional give and take to get it over the line. She said this would be very, very difficult for both countries. She said that it's been a very hard and vigorously negotiated agreement. She was speaking at an event in New Delhi. However, negotiations are continuing. These comments also come after the US Trade Representative Jameson Greer said that a trade deal wasn't imminent. However, both sides are saying that these talks are continuing.
0: Meanwhile, in New Delhi, security has been significantly ramped up as protests by opposition parties continue. The opposition is demanding the resignation of the country's election chief. They allege he has acted unilaterally to amend voter lists in a way that has benefited India's ruling party, a charge the government and the Election Commission has denied. A controversial voter revision has disenfranchised 130 million people in India, but the Election Commission claims the exercise was done to remove duplicate records and the names of deceased voters or illegal migrants. Hundreds of security personnel are deployed across New Delhi with barricades up every few kilometres. More protests are planned later in the week, including by the popular Cockroach Youth Movement that forced India's education minister to resign a few months ago. The arrest of a US Marine on suspicion of killing a woman in the Japanese island of Okinawa has reignited long-standing tensions between America and Japan. The suspect faces a possible life sentence or the death penalty if convicted. He has denied the allegations. Kate Fisher has more on how Japan's government is pressing Washington for tougher discipline among its troops.
2: Clearly, the American troop presence on Okinawa is very unpopular. And just last year, there were more than 100 arrests of either US service members or their families on the island. And of course, it is home to tens of thousands of US service members. The US government has continued to say that it will improve standards amongst its service personnel there that have caused so many issues with the local population.
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0: From Feature Story News in New Delhi, I'm Neha Punia. India says its trade talks with the US that have been going on since President Donald Trump's second term first began have hit a plateau. The comments coming weeks after the US passed a bill allowing the American president to impose tariffs of up to 100% of countries importing Russian crude oil. Back then, India, one of the biggest buyers of Russian oil, had said it would continue to buy energy to protect domestic interests and that it had clearly articulated the potential impact this could have on bilateral ties to the US. Rebecca Bundon is reporting.
1: This is the latest sign that it's proving very, very challenging for India and the US to actually close a bilateral trade deal. Nirmala Sitharaman, India's finance minister, said the talks had reached a point, but beyond this, it's proving very difficult to actually secure some additional give and take, to get it over the line. She said this would be very, very difficult for both countries. She said that it's been a very hard and vigorously negotiated agreement. She was speaking at an event in New Delhi. However, negotiations are continuing. These comments also come after the US Trade Representative Jameson Greer said that a trade deal wasn't imminent. However, both sides are saying that these talks are continuing.
0: Meanwhile, in New Delhi, security has been significantly ramped up as protests by opposition parties continue. The opposition is demanding the resignation of the country's election chief. They allege he has acted unilaterally to amend voter lists in a way that has benefited India's ruling party, a charge the government and the Election Commission has denied. A controversial voter revision has disenfranchised 130 million people in India, but the Election Commission claims the exercise was done to remove duplicate records and the names of deceased voters or illegal migrants. Hundreds of security personnel are deployed across New Delhi with barricades up every few kilometers. More protests are planned later in the week, including by the popular Cockroach Youth Movement that forced India's education minister to resign a few months ago. The arrest of a US Marine on suspicion of killing a woman on the Japanese island of Okinawa has reignited long-standing tensions between America and Japan. The suspect faces a possible life sentence or the death penalty if convicted. He has denied the allegations. Kate Fisher has more on how Japan's government is pressing Washington for tougher discipline among its troops.
2: Clearly, the American troop presence on Okinawa is very unpopular. And just last year, there were more than 100 arrests of either US service members or their families on the island. And of course, it is home to tens of thousands of US service members. The US government has continued to say that it will improve standards amongst its service personnel there that have caused so many issues with the local population.
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0: At 9. Tell me why ain't nothing but a party. Tell me why ain't nothing but a mistake.
1: 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And in betweenies and teenies at 11.
2: I might say something stupid. La, la, la, la.
1: 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Enjoy breakfast because it's the most important meal of the day. So they say.
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0: Morning. It is Tuesday, the 6th of October, and you're listening to The Morning Report with me, Georgia Lee. In today's programme,
1: I think Tyre Safety Month and the change in the weather is a really good opportunity to remind people of the importance of checking your tyres and the fact you can potentially prevent a breakdown by doing those simple checks.
0: As wetter and colder weather approaches, are your wheels safe? And
2: with dogs, there may be quite obvious signs of firework-related anxieties. They may be panting and drooling and shaking, trying to escape perhaps. With cats, they'll often hide.
0: Yep, it's that time of year. Fun for some, but an absolute nightmare if your pets hate the noise. But first, a look at the weather. Fog in the south, slowly clearing with warm sunny spells developing. Cloudier elsewhere in the UK with showers possible. Highs of 22 degrees Celsius. Now, let's hear from Frankie in the newsroom.
3: Donald Trump says there were some threats that led to the US to pull bombers from a UK base. Lucy Gorman-Lee has more.
4: The US president says the military aircraft didn't fly out by accident from RAF Fairford in Gloucestershire. Earlier, US Secretary of State Marco Rubio had sought to play down the withdrawal of the planes after suggestions the move was linked to security concerns. Six men have been arrested over the past week in connection with a suspected plot targeting the air bases.
3: The US will make representations over the Green Party voting to brand Zionism as racism. Washington's top advisor on anti-Semitism says the party is hypocritical to single out Israel while turning a blind eye to other countries. The Conservatives are pledging to invest £10 billion to create a new Iron Dome. The so-called Britannia Shield would be able to detect incoming threats with missiles. And tributes are being paid to former politician Jeffrey Archer, who's died at the age of 86. Conservative leader Kemi Badenoch says his death was a huge shock. From Radio News Hub, I'm Frankie Hairsign.
0: Thanks, Frankie. Now let's get into the day with a roundup of what's making the front pages in today's newspapers. The Times and The Sun report on the Conservatives pledging to invest £10 billion in defence. The money would go towards creating an iron dome that would provide a network of radar command and control systems to detect incoming threats, along with interceptor missiles and counter-drone capabilities. Sounds very intense. Tory leader Kemi Badenoch announced the pledge in a speech at the third day of the party's annual conference. The Daily Telegraph and the Daily Mirror also report on Andrew Mountbatten Windsor being warned to not use the King's private money to fund his legal action against Thames Valley Police. The former Duke of York has a private High Court meeting on Thursday in which he wants to dismiss search warrants which led to his arrest. Andrew has always denied any wrongdoing. The Daily Telegraph and the Daily Mail also write about the death of former politician turned best-selling writer Jeffrey Archer. HarperCollins has said the 86-year-old died suddenly and peacefully at his home between writing sessions. They went on to say the author had met and signed books for hundreds of fans at the Leicester Square Theatre in central London on Sunday. But now, as the weather changes and we head into autumn, we're being reminded to make sure our cars are ready for some more challenging driving conditions. October is National Tyre Safety Month, and National Highways are urging motorists to make sure their vehicles are safe and fully roadworthy. Their research shows over half of tyres on our roads are underinflated, which, as well as causing noise and tyre abrasion, increases fuel consumption. Which is no good at the minute with how much petrol's costing. So, what should drivers be doing? Well, Lisa Darville has been finding out more.
5: Yes, as we head into darker nights and wetter weather, National Highways wants all drivers to follow its trip advice, a checklist for motorists, as new research reveals many cars are unprepared for harder conditions. New research to mark Road Safety Month and National Tyre Safety Month reveals more than 1 in 10 UK driving licence holders had missed or delayed their last MOT, and 57% of tyres are underinflated. Well, to find out more, we spoke to Colin Stevens from National Highways, who started out by explaining why this time of year causes more issues on the roads.
1: So it's a few things. I think people are going back after summer holidays, people are getting back into their kind of autumn routine, so perhaps people haven't used their car as much as they would over the summer and get back into day-to-day routines. I think there's weather and climate related stuff. I think that bit more likelihood of rain and colder temperatures, changing conditions on the road surfaces as well. And of course, latter part of Road Safety Month, towards the end of October, is half term. We know there's lots of people going to be planning trips and adventures for the last big getaway of the year too.
5: Well, to help stay safe, they want drivers to follow their trip advice. Colin explains more.
1: It works around the word trip. It's a simple acronym that you can remember. T standing for top up. So here we're thinking about things like fuel levels, wind.
6: 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I'm Zion Newkirk here. Welcome to Ear Bleeding Mayhem. We're just running a test to make sure that everything works and that we are good to go. For tomorrow's playlist, Amazon Volume 3.
7: Nothing else like being a WWE superstar.
6: Just checking everything to make sure that the levels are good. Sounds like we're good to me, so yay.
0: For me, because I've actually been meaning to check the tire pressure in my tires and I've kind of been putting it off. So that's made me remember, no, it has to be done today. Now, we're well into October already, which means fun celebrations like Bonfire Night and Diwali aren't long off. And with them, inevitably, will come fireworks. Now, for loads of us, they're fun and going to an organised event can be pretty spectacular. But for a lot of animals and their owners, they can feel like torture. The British Veterinary Association says millions of pets, horses and livestock face months of severe distress and the risk of physical injury. Frankie Hairsign caught up with Dr. Gwen Rees, who's the organisation's president. He asked what their advice is.
2: Yeah, so as the British Veterinary Association, what we want to do is to just ask people to think about their animals and to think about animals more generally as we enter into the quite long fireworks season that we have in the UK. So we've got lots of different celebrations coming up with Bonfire Night, Diwali, New Year's Eve. There's lots of potential for fireworks. And we want people to just think about the impact of those fireworks on their animals.
8: Where I live, they kind of just go off pretty randomly anyway. So what are the signs of distress amongst animals? And there's lots of different responses from animals as well, isn't there?
2: Yeah, so the way that animals respond to fireworks can be really different depending on the type of animal that you're thinking about. So, for example, with dogs, there may be quite obvious signs of firework-related anxiety. So they may be panting and drooling and shaking, trying to escape perhaps, but there are more subtle signs as well, like restlessness, that you can look out for. With cats, they'll often hide. Cats are very kind of quiet. When they get scared, they will hide. And rabbits, they can sometimes thump the ground with their back feet. Again, they will hide. We have different issues in livestock and in horses, so they will tend to bolt and try and escape. Those signs of anxiety in those animals can be quite different depending on which animal you're talking about.
8: When it comes to fireworks, you're not saying, well, you can't have fireworks or anything like that. It's more just, I suppose, to be mindful of what your animals could be experiencing.
2: Well, I think there's a bit of a balance to be had. So we all enjoy fireworks, right? It's nice to celebrate and it's nice to go and watch some fireworks. But what we are saying is, in advance of the season, yes, definitely think about your animals, think about being prepared. But we are also calling for more strict controls on fireworks. So we're part of the Fireworks Impact Coalition. And what we would like to see is some more control over the sale of fireworks around this time of year.
8: How can pet owners prepare help their animals through these experiences, which are obviously very stressful for them?
2: Yes, there's lots of different things that can be done. I think the first thing is always to speak to your vet. Your vet knows your animals and will give you some really good specific advice for your animals. There, you know, for cats and dogs, creating something like a den in the house, a nice well-padded, cozy den, somewhere familiar to them, making sure the curtains are closed, perhaps putting the radio on quite loudly to help muffle those noises is a good idea. Another thing that's really important is to make sure that your animal is microchipped and that those details are up to date, because we do have a lot of animals escape because of their stress response, and then that'll really help get that animal reunited with their owner.
0: I think it's easy for us to kind of forget that this can be a really stressful time for animals. And like Dr. Gwen has just mentioned, there are a few really great tips to kind of try and help to de-escalate that situation. But another one that I'd heard, which sounds really obvious, is just to act normal. If you keep your own behaviour quite calm and relaxed, your pet doesn't pick up on that stress from you, so you can kind of de-escalate the situation that way. But of course, you know, turning up the TV, playing calming music, creating a den, giving reassurance, these are all really great things that will help to kind of ease that situation. But there's still lots to come in the morning report, so stick around. Coming up today, it's almost a quarter of a century since Pop Idol arrived on our screens, and we've got a roundup on what everyone's chatting about online.
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0: Can you think back 25 years? Quite possibly not, but if you're old enough, you may remember watching one of the first ever live TV reality singing competitions. And if so, can you think back to who won? I'll give you 5 seconds. Nah, that's enough time. Well, if you can't think who, Lucy Gormanley has caught up with him a quarter of a century later.
12: It feels like reality TV competitions are the bread and butter of TV nowadays. From shows like X Factor to The Masked Singer to The Voice, they're a winning format. But rewind to the early 2000s and they were still in the early days. And one of the first big hits was Pop Idol. It was won by Will Young, who's gone on to have a successful pop career. He's about to start a brand new tour, the Evergreen Tour, named after the song that won him the competition 25 years to the day of that final. He's been remembering what it was like.
13: Well, it was amazing, but I think what was very unique about Pop Idol was that, unlike a lot of shows, is that no one knew what it was going to do. So not just us, the contestants, or the people that ran the show, or the judges, but also the audience and the public, we all kind of grew together with it, if that makes sense. Yeah. So we all kind of started the journey with it together, and the excitement at the end was just, I think 16 million people watched or voted, I can't remember. It was palpable. Yeah, but actually I remember when I won, the actual winning moment, my first thought was, oh God, I've got to sing Evergreen again and I don't know the words, because I'd only just recorded it a few days before. But luckily, someone had the foresight to put the words up on an auto cue. The gratitude I had was, I definitely didn't have an idea about, you know, other talent shows that would come from it. But I think, no idea that the show would be so big. And to give an example of that, you know, when we, talking of tours, you know, when we went on our Pop Idol tour, I think we had 5 dates originally, and I think it ended up being about 40. And also, I was still doing jobs. I mean, I was a waiter. So even though I was on TV, and it was, or then became, was beginning, become quite big, I remember doing a job as a waiter on New Year's Eve.
12: And he told us that whilst Pop Idol felt like quite a kind show, that didn't last.
13: I think they did get worse. I mean, I think what the other thing, that what was so lovely and why I think there's such a special relationship with Pop Idol and Evergreen, the song Evergreen, and my fans with my career, is that it was so brilliantly naive. We didn't know. It really was just, let's find someone that can sing well and try and make, see if there could be a new kind of pop star. And it really did happen, actually, if you think about it, because, you know, I was 22, openly gay, didn't play an instrument, had never written a song at that stage, was a politics student, had been at private school. I thought, how am I going to become a pop star? You know, no one's going to sign me. So really, this, the show and the public did do what the show wanted, you know, which was to find someone different. And it really did do that.
12: The Evergreen 25th anniversary tour kicks off in Manchester on the 20th of February next year.
0: I have a bit of a confession to make. I actually had never heard of Pop Idol. And then in the newsroom, we were talking about it. And one of my colleagues had said, oh, you know, it's what used to be X Factor. And I was like, X Factor used to be something? I just had it in my mind that X Factor started in, like, I'll throw a year out here. I'll say 2001 with Simon Cowell and Cheryl Cole, and that was what happened. I had no idea that this had gone on, and I did know Gareth Gates because I watched the Casey Price documentary, which, by the way, is incredible. But I knew him from seeing him there, but I had no idea, so I was a bit embarrassed, actually. But now, on to what's making a buzz online. Well, this first one is actually quite topical because it was World James Bond Day yesterday, but the suit that Daniel Craig wore in the 2012 Bond film Skyfall is part of a sale of memorabilia from the 007 franchise, with hopes that it will fetch £40,000 at auction. I mean, that's not bad for a suit, is it? But it's not the only thing up for grabs. Hollywood star Ana de Armas featured in No Time to Die as fellow secret agent Paloma, wowing audiences in a navy dress with a plunging neckline and heeled sandals. This is another outfit on sale, hoping to fetch between £20,000 to £40,000. But if your budget doesn't stretch that far, an SFX model unit of a clapperboard used for miniature effect sequences in the 1983 Bond film Octopussy, starring Roger Moore, expects to sell for a measly £4,000 to £8,000. It's not exactly pocket change, though. Now, a traitor spoiler from Friday night's episode. If you haven't watched it yet, first of all, what are you doing? But second of all, don't listen to this bit. Ready? Amal Rajan has said it was absolutely horrible to be the first faithful kicked off of the new series of Celebrity Traitors after giving who he called the Lord of Chaos, actor Richard E. Grant, a hard time. He says his career as a journalist made him a target. Well, I know if I go on now, I'll have to lie. And this is one that I actually was really, really flabbergasted by. Former glamour model Katie Price and Reform UK MP Suella Braverman will be handcuffed together in the first celebrity edition of a popular reality show. Celebrity Handcuffed will see Price and sitting MP Miss Braverman forced to do everything together as they compete against other famous pairings. I mean, if there's anybody to be handcuffed, two sort of really incredibly opposing women put together, I think that one's going to be a must watch. It has to be. I can't say there's anybody in the world that I would be happy to be handcuffed with. You know, I think that's far too much time with someone for my personal taste, but I'll definitely be tuning in. Well, That's all from us at The Morning Report. I'll be back tomorrow to give you a rundown on the latest. Have a good one.
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Welcome to Ear Bleeding Metal Mayhem. 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

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Freedom! He was chasing. 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

0: From Feature Story News in New Delhi, I'm Neha Punia. India says its trade talks with the US that have been going on since President Donald Trump's second term first began have hit a plateau. The comments coming weeks after the US passed a bill allowing the American president to impose tariffs of up to 100% of countries importing Russian crude oil. Back then, India, one of the biggest buyers of Russian oil, had said it would continue to buy energy to protect domestic interests and that it had clearly articulated the potential impact this could have on bilateral ties to the US. Rebecca Bundon is reporting.
1: This is the latest sign that it's proving very, very challenging for India and the US to actually close a bilateral trade deal. Nirmala Sitharaman, India's finance minister, said the talks had reached a point, but beyond this, it's proving very difficult to actually secure some additional give and take, to get it over the line. She said this would be very, very difficult for both countries. She said that it's been a very hard and vigorously negotiated agreement. She was speaking at an event in New Delhi. However, negotiations are continuing. These comments also come after the US Trade Representative Jameson Greer said that a trade deal wasn't imminent. However, both sides are saying that these talks are continuing.
0: Meanwhile, in New Delhi, security has been significantly ramped up as protests by opposition parties continue. The opposition is demanding the resignation of the country's election chief. They allege he has acted unilaterally to amend voter lists in a way that has benefited India's ruling party, a charge the government and the Election Commission has denied. A controversial voter revision has disenfranchised 130 million people in India, but the Election Commission claims the exercise was done to remove duplicate records and the names of deceased voters or illegal migrants. Hundreds of security personnel are deployed across New Delhi with barricades up every few kilometres. More protests are planned later in the week, including by the popular Cockroach Youth Movement that forced India's education minister to resign a few months ago. The arrest of a US Marine on suspicion of killing a woman on the Japanese island of Okinawa has reignited long-standing tensions between America and Japan. The suspect faces a possible life sentence or the death penalty if convicted. He has denied the allegations. Kate Fisher has more on how Japan's government is pressing Washington for tougher discipline among its troops.
2: Clearly, the American troop presence on Okinawa is very unpopular. And just last year, there were more than 100 arrests of either US service members or their families on the island. And of course, it is home to tens of thousands of US service members. The US government has continued to say that it will improve standards amongst its service personnel there that have caused so many issues with the local population.
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1: Hey, what's up? 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
1: Oh my God, Becky, look at her butt. It is so big. She looks like one of those rap guys' girlfriends, but, you know, who understands those rap guys? They only talk to her because she looks like a total prostitute, okay? I mean, her butt is just so

0: From Feature Story News in New Delhi, I'm Neha Punia. India says its trade talks with the US that have been going on since President Donald Trump's second term first began have hit a plateau. The comments coming weeks after the US passed a bill allowing the American president to impose tariffs of up to 100% of countries importing Russian crude oil. Back then, India, one of the biggest buyers of Russian oil, had said it would continue to buy energy to protect domestic interests and that it had clearly articulated the potential impact this could have on bilateral ties to the US. Rebecca Bundon is reporting.
1: This is the latest sign that it's proving very, very challenging for India and the US to actually close a bilateral trade deal. Nirmala Sitharaman, India's finance minister, said that talks had reached a point, but beyond this, it's proving very difficult to actually secure some additional give and take, to get it over the line. She said this would be very, very difficult for both countries. She said that it's been a very hard and vigorously negotiated agreement. She was speaking at an event in New Delhi. However, negotiations are continuing. These comments also come after the US Trade Representative Jameson Greer said that a trade deal wasn't imminent. However, both sides are saying that these talks are continuing.
0: Meanwhile, in New Delhi, security has been significantly ramped up as protests by opposition parties continue. The opposition is demanding the resignation of the country's election chief. They allege he has acted unilaterally to amend voter lists in a way that has benefited India's ruling party, a charge the government and the Election Commission has denied. A controversial voter revision has disenfranchised 130 million people in India, but the Election Commission claims the exercise was done to remove duplicate records and the names of deceased voters or illegal migrants. Hundreds of security personnel are deployed across New Delhi with barricades up every few kilometres. More protests are planned later in the week, including by the popular Cockroach Youth Movement that forced India's education minister to resign a few months ago. The arrest of a US Marine on suspicion of killing a woman in the Japanese island of Okinawa has reignited long-standing tensions between America and Japan. The suspect faces a possible life sentence or the death penalty if convicted. He has denied the allegations. Kate Fisher has more on how Japan's government is pressing Washington for tougher discipline among its troops.
2: Clearly, the American troop presence on Okinawa is very unpopular. And just last year, there were more than 100 arrests of either US service members or their families on the island. And of course, it is home to tens of thousands of US service members. The US government has continued to say that it will improve standards amongst its service personnel there that have caused so many issues with the local population.
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0: Chop chop, everyone. Squadron leader speaking. Shoulders back, ice front, and good evening to you all. Now, forget the government public service announcement. The only thing you should be listening to is the Reverend, the very Reverend, Spiky Mike. He's live on Dodge Radio, tally-hoing from the Love Shack in Gisborough. He's kicking up the alternative 80s, 8 till 10 on a Tuesday night. Tune in, or there may well be consequences. Squadron leader, over and out.
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0: Hi, Mike Todd here, the Todd Father, bringing you the best in new music, as well as playing banging tunes from Bowie to Roxy Music, Sex Pistols to The Clash. 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
2: From Feature Story News in London, I'm Stuart Smith. Turkey and Pakistan have agreed to rapidly deploy troops to Saudi Arabia under the Mecca Joint Defence Agreement after an emergency meeting to address the escalating war in Yemen. Iran, which backs the rebel forces there, has warned that any new intervention would only make the situation more complicated. Washington says it will honour its defence pact with Saudi Arabia, though a Western diplomat says the American role is limited to military advisers and intelligence. Hira Mustafa reports from Islamabad.
3: The move comes amid escalating attacks by Iran-backed Houthi rebels targeting Saudi infrastructure, while tensions remain high around the Red Sea and the strategic Bab el-Mandeb Strait, a key global shipping route. Pakistan, Saudi Arabia and Turkey signed the defense pact in August, under which an attack on one would be considered an attack on other. Analysts say the timing of the decision is significant, as Pakistan's involvement could expand the regional implications of the conflict beyond the Middle East.
2: Delhi police in India's capital have detained opposition leader Rahul Gandhi and his sister Priyanka Gandhi after blocking a march by opposition lawmakers to the headquarters of the Election Commission. The opposition India bloc is demanding the resignation of Chief Election Commissioner Gyanesh Kumar over voter roll revisions that critics say have removed millions of names from electoral lists. The ruling BJP party has accused the opposition of distorting facts and causing unrest, saying the revisions were carried out with full transparency. Neha Punia reports from New Delhi.
4: There was a chanting of slogans, and after a while you had Priyanka Gandhi, who's Rahul Gandhi's sister, she along with some female leaders of opposition tried to break that security barricade to try and walk towards the Election Commission's office. They were pushed back. Then you saw Rahul Gandhi climb that security barricading in some dramatic scenes. He held a very big Indian flag. He was waving that. He tried to then walk off. That's when he, along with other members of the opposition group, were detained.
2: Japanese prosecutors are examining a case against a U.S. Marine arrested on suspicion of murdering a woman on the island of Okinawa, with the suspect facing a possible life sentence or the death penalty if convicted. Lance Corporal Devin Jacob Ballard, who is 20 years old and stationed at Futenma Air Station, was detained on Sunday on suspicion of strangling a 39-year-old at a hotel. He has denied the allegations. The arrest has reignited long-standing tensions over the American military presence on the island. Kate Fisher reports from Washington.
5: The American troop presence on Okinawa is very unpopular. Just last year, there were more than 100 arrests of either U.S. service members or their families on the island.
6: With FSN Spotlight, I'm Simon Marks. Today, a top Trump administration official insists the U.S. government does care about and respect international law, despite the president's claim earlier this year that he would be governed by his own morality instead. I don't need international law, he told the New York Times shortly after he invaded Venezuela and captured then-president Nicolas Maduro. U.S. Ambassador to the United Nations Mike Waltz is now telling Foreign Policy magazine that, in fact, the Trump administration is a proud follower of international law.
7: Of course it matters. We're citing it on a regular basis right now as Iran illegally and in violation of international law and the UN law of the sea tries to shut down an illegal waterway. Again, you can't just start throwing sea mines out in front of global shipping. You cannot try to make the rest of the world suffer because you're party to a dispute. I focus on the results, and the results are I have to this day Venezuelan Americans and Venezuelans themselves sending me notes for thanking us for removing the horrific dictatorship that was the Maduro Chavez dictatorship.
6: But so far, the White House has provided no justification under international law for that move, nor for many of the other steps taken on the world stage since the president's return to power. with FSN Spotlight. I'm Simon Marks.
2: The biggest global stories now, and a French student union claims 1,800 high schools are blockaded or closed as nationwide protests over education funding continue. Turkey and Pakistan have agreed to deploy troops to Saudi Arabia to tackle rebels in Yemen who threaten control of shipping through the Red Sea. And Kenya has confirmed its first death due to Ebola from a citizen who travelled from the Democratic Republic of Congo, where 4,000 people have died from the disease this year. That's the latest feature story news. Stuart Smith reporting.
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0: From Feature Story News in London, I'm Stuart Smith. Turkey and Pakistan have agreed to rapidly deploy troops to Saudi Arabia under the Mecca Joint Defence Agreement after an emergency meeting to address the escalating war in Yemen. Iran, which backs the rebel forces there, has warned that any new intervention would only make the situation more complicated. Washington says it will honour its defence pact with Saudi Arabia, though a Western diplomat says the American role is limited to military advisers and intelligence. Hira Mustafa reports from Islamabad.
1: The move comes amid escalating attacks by Iran-backed Houthi rebels targeting Saudi infrastructure, while tensions remain high around the Red Sea and the strategic Bab el-Mandeb Strait, a key global shipping route. Pakistan, Saudi Arabia, and Turkey signed the defense pact in August, under which an attack on one would be considered an attack on other. Analysts say the timing of the decision is significant, as Pakistan's involvement could expand the regional implications of the conflict beyond the Middle East.
0: Delhi police in India's capital have detained opposition leader Rahul Gandhi and his sister Priyanka Gandhi after blocking a march by opposition lawmakers to the headquarters of the Election Commission. The opposition India bloc is demanding the resignation of Chief Election Commissioner Gyanesh Kumar over voter roll revisions that critics say have removed millions of names from electoral lists. The ruling BJP party has accused the opposition of distorting facts and causing unrest, saying the revisions were carried out with full transparency. Neha Punia reports from New Delhi.
2: There was a chanting of slogans, and after a while you had Priyanka Gandhi, who's Rahul Gandhi's sister, she along with some female leaders of opposition tried to break that security barricade to try and walk towards the Election Commission's office. They were pushed back. Then you saw Rahul Gandhi climb that security barricading in some dramatic scenes. He held a very big Indian flag. He was waving that. He tried to then walk off. That's when he, along with other members of the opposition group, were detained.
0: Japanese prosecutors are examining a case against a US Marine arrested on suspicion of murdering a woman on the island of Okinawa, with the suspect facing a possible life sentence or the death penalty if convicted. Lance Corporal Devin Jacob Ballard, who is 20 years old and stationed at Futenma Air Station, was detained on Sunday on suspicion of strangling a 39-year-old at a hotel. He has denied the allegations. The arrest has reignited long-standing tensions over the American military presence on the island. Kate Fisher reports from Washington.
3: The American troop presence on Okinawa is very unpopular. Just last year, there were more than 100 arrests of either U.S. service members or their families on the island.
4: With FSN Spotlight, I'm Simon Marks. Today, a top Trump administration official insists the U.S. government does care about and respect international law, despite the president's claim earlier this year that he would be governed by his own morality instead. I don't need international law, he told the New York Times shortly after he invaded Venezuela and captured then-president Nicolas Maduro. U.S. Ambassador to the United Nations Mike Waltz is now telling Foreign Policy magazine that, in fact, the Trump administration is a proud follower of international law.
5: Of course it matters. We're citing it on a regular basis right now as Iran illegally and in violation of international law and the UN law of the sea tries to shut down an illegal waterway. Again, you can't just start throwing sea mines out in front of global shipping. You cannot try to make the rest of the world suffer because you're party to a dispute. I focus on the results. And the results are, I have to this day, Venezuelan Americans and Venezuelans themselves sending me notes for thanking us for removing the horrific dictatorship that was the Maduro Chavez dictatorship.
4: But so far, the White House has provided no justification under international law for that move, nor for many of the other steps taken on the world stage since the president's return to power. With FSN Spotlight, I'm Simon Marks.
0: The biggest global stories now, and a French student union claims 1,800 high schools are blockaded or closed as nationwide protests over education funding continue. Turkey and Pakistan have agreed to deploy troops to Saudi Arabia to tackle rebels in Yemen who threaten control of shipping through the Red Sea. And Kenya has confirmed its first death due to Ebola from a citizen who traveled from the Democratic Republic of Congo, where 4,000 people have died from the disease this year. That's the latest Feature Story News. Stuart Smith reporting. From Feature Story News in London, I'm Stuart Smith. Turkey and Pakistan have agreed to rapidly deploy troops to Saudi Arabia under the Mecca

0: Joint defense agreement after an emergency meeting to address the escalating war in Yemen. Iran, which backs the rebel forces there, has warned that any new intervention would only make the situation more complicated. Washington says it will honor its defense pact with Saudi Arabia, though a Western diplomat says the American role is limited to military advisers and intelligence. Hira Mustafa reports from Islamabad.
1: The move comes amid escalating attacks by Iran-backed Houthi rebels targeting Saudi infrastructure, while tensions remain high around the Red Sea and the strategic Bab el-Mandeb Strait, a key global shipping route. Pakistan, Saudi Arabia, and Turkey signed the defense pact in August, under which an attack on one would be considered an attack on other. Analysts say the timing of the decision is significant, as Pakistan's involvement could expand the regional implications of the conflict beyond the Middle East.
0: Delhi police in India's capital have detained opposition leader Rahul Gandhi and his sister Priyanka Gandhi after blocking a march by opposition lawmakers to the headquarters of the Election Commission. The opposition India bloc is demanding the resignation of Chief Election Commissioner Gyanesh Kumar over voter roll revisions that critics say have removed millions of names from electoral lists. The ruling BJP party has accused the opposition of distorting facts and causing unrest, saying the revisions were carried out with full transparency. Neha Punia reports from New Delhi.
2: There was a chanting of slogans, and after a while you had Priyanka Gandhi, who's Rahul Gandhi's sister, she along with some female leaders of opposition tried to break that security barricade to try and walk towards the Election Commission's office. They were pushed back. Then you saw Rahul Gandhi climb that security barricade in some dramatic scenes. He held a very big Indian flag. He was waving that. He tried to then walk off. That's when he, along with other members of the opposition group, were detained.
0: Japanese prosecutors are examining a case against a U.S. Marine arrested on suspicion of murdering a woman on the island of Okinawa, with the suspect facing a possible life sentence or the death penalty if convicted. Lance Corporal Devin Jacob Ballard, who is 20 years old and stationed at Futenma Air Station, was detained on Sunday on suspicion of strangling a 39-year-old at a hotel. He has denied the allegations. The arrest has reignited long-standing tensions over the American military presence on the island. Kate Fisher reports from Washington.
3: The American troop presence on Okinawa is very unpopular. Just last year, there were more than 100 arrests of either U.S. service members or their families on the island.
4: With FSN Spotlight, I'm Simon Marks. Today, a top Trump administration official insists the U.S. government does care about and respect international law, despite the president's claim earlier this year that he would be governed by his own morality instead. I don't need international law, he told the New York Times shortly after he invaded Venezuela and captured then-president Nicolas Maduro. U.S. Ambassador to the United Nations Mike Waltz is now telling Foreign Policy magazine that, in fact, the Trump administration is a proud follower of international law.
5: Of course it matters. We're citing it on a regular basis right now as Iran illegally and in violation of international law and the UN law of the sea tries to shut down an illegal waterway. Again, you can't just start throwing sea mines out in front of global shipping. You cannot try to make the rest of the world suffer because you're party to a dispute. I focus on the results. And the results are, I have to this day, Venezuelan Americans and Venezuelans themselves sending me notes for thanking us for removing the horrific dictatorship that was the Maduro Chavez dictatorship.
4: But so far, the White House has provided no justification under international law for that move, nor for many of the other steps taken on the world stage since the president's return to power. With FSN Spotlight, I'm Simon Marks.
0: The biggest global stories now, and a French student union claims 1,800 high schools are blockaded or closed as nationwide protests over education funding continue. Turkey and Pakistan have agreed to deploy troops to Saudi Arabia to tackle rebels in Yemen who threaten control of shipping through the Red Sea. And Kenya has confirmed its first death due to Ebola from a citizen who traveled from the Democratic Republic of Congo, where 4,000 people have died from the disease this year. That's the latest feature story news. Stuart Smith reporting.
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0: Yeah. Thank you so much. All right, crew. All right. Everything's crazy right now. But there's nothing to be annoyed about things that you cannot change. But anyway, we hope we're gonna see each other on a big stage, on a big festival, hopefully this year, but you don't know. And that's the reason why we are here. I hope you enjoy it at home. Please stay home, party at home, drink at home, whatever you want, whatever you need. What we're gonna do is
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This is DJ Hunter, and if you like that old school style of radio with all the genres mixed up to where you don't know what's coming next, topped off with a DJ that just won't quit yapping, I got just the thing for you. A broadcast that we like to call Hot Hits with Hunter. 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I'll discuss the songs we're hearing, I'll tell you about all the really cool things I get up to with AI projects, and I'll just be your virtual bestie. 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

0: From Feature Story News in London, I'm Stuart Smith. Turkey and Pakistan have agreed to rapidly deploy troops to Saudi Arabia under the Mecca Joint Defence Agreement after an emergency meeting to address the escalating war in Yemen. Iran, which backs the rebel forces there, has warned that any new intervention would only make the situation more complicated. Washington says it will honour its defence pact with Saudi Arabia, though a Western diplomat says the American role is limited to military advisers and intelligence. Hira Mustafa reports from Islamabad.
1: The move comes amid escalating attacks by Iran-backed Houthi rebels targeting Saudi infrastructure, while tensions remain high around the Red Sea and the strategic Bab el-Mandeb Strait, a key global shipping route. Pakistan, Saudi Arabia and Turkey signed the defense pact in August, under which an attack on one would be considered an attack on other. Analysts say the timing of the decision is significant, as Pakistan's involvement could expand the regional implications of the conflict beyond the Middle East.
0: Delhi police in India's capital have detained opposition leader Rahul Gandhi and his sister Priyanka Gandhi after blocking a march by opposition lawmakers to the headquarters of the Election Commission. The opposition India bloc is demanding the resignation of Chief Election Commissioner Gyanesh Kumar over voter roll revisions that critics say have removed millions of names from electoral lists. The ruling BJP party has accused the opposition of distorting facts and causing unrest, saying the revisions were carried out with full transparency. Neha Punia reports from New Delhi.
2: There was a chanting of slogans, and after a while you had Priyanka Gandhi, who's Rahul Gandhi's sister, she along with some female leaders of opposition tried to break that security barricade to try and walk towards the Election Commission's office. They were pushed back. Then you saw Rahul Gandhi climb that security barricade in some dramatic scenes. He held a very big Indian flag. He was waving that. He tried to then walk off. That's when he, along with other members of the opposition group, were detained.
0: Japanese prosecutors are examining a case against a U.S. Marine arrested on suspicion of murdering a woman on the island of Okinawa, with the suspect facing a possible life sentence or the death penalty if convicted. Lance Corporal Devin Jacob Ballard, who is 20 years old and stationed at Futenma Air Station, was detained on Sunday on suspicion of strangling a 39-year-old at a hotel. He has denied the allegations. The arrest has reignited long-standing tensions over the American military presence on the island. Kate Fisher reports from Washington.
3: The American troop presence on Okinawa is very unpopular. Just last year, there were more than 100 arrests of either U.S. service members or their families on the island.
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0: Christian. And whatever else we feel like playing or you feel like hearing, requests are, of course, always welcome. 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

0: From Feature Story News in London, I'm Stuart Smith. Turkey and Pakistan have agreed to rapidly deploy troops to Saudi Arabia under the Mecca Joint Defence Agreement after an emergency meeting to address the escalating war in Yemen. Iran, which backs the rebel forces there, has warned that any new intervention would only make the situation more complicated. Washington says it will honour its defence pact with Saudi Arabia, though a Western diplomat says the American role is limited to military advisers and intelligence. Hira Mustafa reports from Islamabad.
1: The move comes amid escalating attacks by Iran-backed Houthi rebels targeting Saudi infrastructure, while tensions remain high around the Red Sea and the strategic Bab el-Mandeb Strait, a key global shipping route. Pakistan, Saudi Arabia and Turkey signed the defense pact in August, under which an attack on one would be considered an attack on other. Analysts say the timing of the decision is significant, as Pakistan's involvement could expand the regional implications of the conflict beyond the Middle East.
0: Delhi police in India's capital have detained opposition leader Rahul Gandhi and his sister Priyanka Gandhi after blocking a march by opposition lawmakers to the headquarters of the Election Commission. The opposition India bloc is demanding the resignation of Chief Election Commissioner Gyanesh Kumar over voter roll revisions that critics say have removed millions of names from electoral lists. The ruling BJP party has accused the opposition of distorting facts and causing unrest, saying the revisions were carried out with full transparency. Neha Punia reports from New Delhi.
2: There was a chanting of slogans, and after a while you had Priyanka Gandhi, who's Rahul Gandhi's sister, she along with some female leaders of opposition tried to break that security barricade to try and walk towards the Election Commission's office. They were pushed back. Then you saw Rahul Gandhi climb that security barricade in some dramatic scenes. He held a very big Indian flag. He was waving that. He tried to then walk off. That's when he, along with other members of the opposition group, were detained.
0: Japanese prosecutors are examining a case against a U.S. Marine arrested on suspicion of murdering a woman on the island of Okinawa, with the suspect facing a possible life sentence or the death penalty if convicted. Lance Corporal Devin Jacob Ballard, who is 20 years old and stationed at Futenma Air Station, was detained on Sunday on suspicion of strangling a 39-year-old at a hotel. He has denied the allegations. The arrest has reignited long-standing tensions over the American military presence on the island. Kate Fisher reports from Washington.
3: The American troop presence on Okinawa is very unpopular. Just last year, there were more than 100 arrests of either U.S. service members or their families on the island.
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1: Evergreen with the heat, yeah.

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The successful ones who've got it all, the ones we want to be like. You might say I'm being tight, but if you dig deeper, it's obvious things aren't always what they seem. Just check their lives, they're normal, just like you and me. It gets hard sometimes, life's a grind. Loneliness and depression often aren't far behind. You see, there's only one true superstar worth trying to be like. No glitz and glamour though, just one God who left heaven to walk this real life. He got his hands dirty, struggled with the same stuff you and I do. Difference is, he didn't cave in, he was perfect, lived his life full. No prizes for guessing who I'm talking about though. Most of the time, you probably see him wearing a white nightie hanging in some stained glass window. Jesus Christ. You might just know it as a swear word, but I promise you there's more to it than that. Just check the next verse.

The good book says he was both God and man rolled into one. He was the man's man, hard as nails, yet the most sensitive and loving person ever to walk these trails. How's that possible, you say? Like I said, he was God in human form, and he's coming back again one day. He had all the power in the universe at his fingertips, yet he still took 39 lashes to his back with the cat of nine tails whip. A whip made from strips of leather, each with pieces of bone and flint stuck in them. Yet he still managed to hold it together, saying, "Father, forgive them." He broke all the rules of that day by valuing women. Spent his time with the down and outs and those who were ill, the ones who weren't really living. He spoke up for those who didn't have a voice. But more than that, he always had time for people. Didn't turn anyone away, seeing all as equal. He cried. He even washed his mate's feet. Don't know if I could do that. Age 33, his time came to an end as they nailed him to that tree. But what's the point of that, you're thinking? To be continued, verse 3.

0: truth is, we've all messed up and done stuff wrong, which means we can't go looking the creator of the universe in the face for very long. And just like anywhere else, whether school, college or the workplace, you do something wrong, you get a punishment. Maybe even have to go through a court case. So there's us mankind standing before God, things not looking great. He looks at us, his heart melts. I love them, he says, more than life itself. I don't want to punish them because they fall. So in steps Jesus as yours and my substitute, takes the rap once and for all. How did it go down that night? They nailed his hands and feet and stuck a spear in his side. They put a crown made of thorns on his head, then he died slowly on that cross and bled. You thought you were worth dying for, but that's not the end. 3 days later, he made a spectacle of death. He got up, folded his grave clothes and left them in a pile on that empty bed. New life, fresh breath, all that for me and you. God's done his part, now it's your response. What do you do? Either yes, I believe and your name's written in the book of life, or no, I reject it and face hellish consequences in a future that's not bright. Where do you stand?
1: You've heard the truth, what you gotta do.
0: There is a God who loves you the way you are and desperately wants you to take his hand. But it's your choice. Where do you stand? If you want to make that step today and take God's hand and walk with him the rest of your days, then we're going to pray. Dear God, I'm sorry for the wrong stuff I've done. Thank you for dying on the cross for me. Please forgive me and come into my life. I want to be friends with you and live my life the way you want me to. From this day on, amen.

0: Chop chop, everyone. Squadron leader speaking. Shoulders back, ice front, and good evening to you all. Now, forget the government public service announcement. The only thing you should be listening to is the Reverend, the very Reverend, Spiky Mike. He's live on Dodge Radio, tally-hoing from the Love Shack in Gisborough. He's kicking up the alternative 80s, 8 till 10 on a Tuesday night. Tune in, or there may well be consequences. Squadron leader, over and out.
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0: From Feature Story News in London, I'm Stuart Smith. The White House has been forced to defend US President Donald Trump's suggestion that Iran could take out Los Angeles and San Diego, with his rapid response team calling critics buffoons and saying the president was warning about the nuclear threat Tehran could pose. President Trump made the remarks at a rally in the US state of Nebraska on Monday, drawing condemnation from California Governor Gavin Newsom, who called them deranged and dangerous remarks. US officials have previously said Iran lacks the capability to strike the American mainland. Nick Harper reports from Washington.
1: The president went on to say that Iran could take out a city. He suggested they could take out Los Angeles or San Diego, both of them liberal Democrat-voting cities. US officials have previously said that Iran lacks the ability to launch a missile strike on the US mainland. But his comments have prompted an angry reaction from Democrats, including California Governor Gavin Newsom. He said the comments were reckless, deranged, and dangerous, saying that what the president was suggesting, an attack on 10-plus million US residents, was not normal.
0: French workers' unions say around 260,000 people are taking part in student-led protests across France as they back the third day of action over education conditions. The French Prime Minister has announced reforms, including more university places and smaller class sizes, but demonstrators say the proposals fall short. Amnesty International says 85% of the roughly 5,000 people arrested since mid-September have been children, and it's warning of dangerous police tactics. William Denslow reports from Paris.
2: Those same students that I've been speaking to here in Paris in La République, the major meeting point for this demonstration behind me, say that simply these proposals by the French government simply do not go far enough. A major concern they point to is the French budget. They say there's too much allocated towards defence, things like that. Not enough is being geared towards what the French public desperately need, they say.
0: Delhi police have detained Indian opposition leader Rahul Gandhi and his sister Priyanka Gandhi after blocking a march by opposition lawmakers to the headquarters of the Election Commission. The opposition India bloc is demanding the resignation of the chief election commissioner over voter roll revisions that critics say have removed millions of names from electoral lists. The ruling BJP party has accused the opposition of distorting facts and causing unrest, saying the revisions were carried out with full transparency. Neha Punia reports from New Delhi.
3: You saw Rahul Gandhi climb that security barricading in some dramatic scenes. He tried to then walk off. That's when he, along with other members of the opposition group, were detained.
0: From Bureau.
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0: Hi, Mike Todd here, the Todd Father, bringing you the best in new music, as well as playing banging tunes from Bowie to Roxy Music, Sex Pistols to The Clash. 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I'd love to start a fire.
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0: to all Dodge Radio listeners of all sorts. Welcome to Ear Bleeding Metal Mayhem. 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

0: From Feature Story News in London, I'm Stuart Smith. The White House has been forced to defend US President Donald Trump's suggestion that Iran could take out Los Angeles and San Diego, with his rapid response team calling critics buffoons and saying the president was warning about the nuclear threat Tehran could pose. President Trump made the remarks at a rally in the US state of Nebraska on Monday, drawing condemnation from California Governor Gavin Newsom, who called them deranged and dangerous remarks. US officials have previously said Iran lacks the capability to strike the American mainland. Nick Harper reports from Washington.
1: The president went on to say that Iran could take out a city. He suggested they could take out Los Angeles or San Diego, both of them liberal Democrat-voting cities. US officials have previously said that Iran lacks the ability to launch a missile strike on the US mainland. But his comments have prompted an angry reaction from Democrats, including California Governor Gavin Newsom. He said the comments were reckless, deranged, and dangerous, saying that what the president was suggesting, an attack on 10-plus million U.S. residents, was not normal.
0: French workers' unions say around 260,000 people are taking part in student-led protests across France as they back the third day of action over education conditions. The French Prime Minister has announced reforms, including more university places and smaller class sizes, but demonstrators say the proposals fall short. Amnesty International says 85% of the roughly 5,000 people arrested since mid-September have been children, and it's warning of dangerous police tactics. William Denslow reports from Paris.
2: Those same students that I've been speaking to here in Paris in La République, the major meeting point for this demonstration behind me, say that simply these proposals by the French government simply do not go far enough. A major concern they point to is the French budget. They say there's too much allocated towards defence, things like that. Not enough is being geared towards what the French public desperately need, they say.
0: Delhi police have detained Indian opposition leader Rahul Gandhi and his sister Priyanka Gandhi after blocking a march by opposition lawmakers to the headquarters of the Election Commission. The opposition India bloc is demanding the resignation of the chief election commissioner over voter roll revisions that critics say have removed millions of names from electoral lists. The ruling BJP party has accused the opposition of distorting facts and causing unrest, saying the revisions were carried out with full transparency. Neha Punia reports from New Delhi.
3: You saw Rahul Gandhi climb that security barricading in some dramatic scenes. He tried to then walk off. That's when he, along with other members of the opposition group, were detained.
0: From Bureau.
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From Feature Story News in London, I'm Stuart Smith. The White House has been forced to defend US President Donald Trump's suggestion that Iran could take out Los Angeles and...

0: I, Mike Todd here, the Todd Father, bringing you the best in new music, as well as playing banging tunes from Bowie to Roxy Music, Sex Pistols to The Clash. Catch me, my show, the next big thing, on a Saturday evening, UK time, between 7 p.m. and 9 p.m. You know what? 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

0: across the world and enjoy the music. Happy Tuesday. It is October 6th of 2026. I want to welcome you all to Ear Bleeding Mayhem as we are now live. I missed you all, though, during the weekend. But no worries. We're going to go on and play a decent amount of music for you guys. Coming up, though, if you want to get in contact with me, just simply go to WhatsApp and type in Dodge Radio. And a DJ and an admin will approve you over there.
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0: If you have my personal social medias, you can find me over there as well. Or if you have my personal number, you can find me over there as well. Either one would do. Either one would work. I'll respond to you. I'm not going to leave you unread. I'm not going to be some sort of dick. Okay? I'm a very friendly person. I won't bite. Well, I might decide to give you a nibble. If you're a woman. But I won't bite. I'm kidding. Coming up, though, we got Bad Wolves with Jolene right here on Dodger Radio, where we dodge the world and enjoy the music. You're listening to Ear Bleeding Mayhem. I'm Zion Newkirk. Enjoy.

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The show is also loaded with chatter that matters. I'll discuss the songs we're hearing, I'll tell you about all the really cool things I get up to with AI projects, and I'll just be your virtual bestie. 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
0: Bowie to Roxy Music, Sex Pistols to The Clash. 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

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The world and enjoy the music. I'm Zion Newkirk. I'm back, y'all. We had a technical difficulty. It's probably a sync issue that's going on with Station Playlist right now. I hope that they can fix that issue. But we will go on, though. We'll just start it all over again.

Jolene by Bad Wolves, right here on Dodge Radio, where we dodge the world and enjoy the music. Right here on Dodge Radio, where we dodge the world.

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1: Dodge Radio, dodge the world and enjoy the music. You just heard 156. What is the name of that song? No, that's not it. You just heard 156 Silence. I think it's, 156. Yeah, 156 Silence from a Distance featuring Alex Reed. And prior to that, about the previous song, by the way, Losers and Winners by, I think they're pronounced as Accept, or it's either Accept. They're a pretty good band. I actually like some of their stuff. I've played some of their stuff before, numerous occasions. But coming up, though, we got a request from Nicole Beartooth, and this track is called Bullshit. Right here on Dodge Radio, Dodge the World and enjoy the music. 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I'm Zion Newkirk.

Dodger Radio, Dodger World, and enjoy the music. Welcome back, everybody. Shout out to Heather, and shout out to Abby, shout out to Nicole, and possibly McKenna if she has joined in. But without any further ado, and before the previous song, you heard From Ashes to New, Panic, requested by Nicole. Coming up, but a really good one though. But before that though, you heard A Killer's Confession with Reason, ending that set. Why don't we get into this next one though? Why don't we get into this one by five Bolt Main? What You Are, right here on Dodger Radio, Dodger World, and enjoy the music. 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

and so much more. So if you're looking for a show that plays true variety, join me for Tara's Takeover every Sunday, 10 p.m. to 1 a.m. UK, 5 to 8 U.S. Eastern, 2 to 5 Pacific, right here on Dodge Radio, where we dodge the world and enjoy the music.

0: Officials have previously said Iran lacks the capability to strike the American mainland. Nick Harper reports from Washington.
1: The president went on to say that Iran could take out a city. He suggested they could take out Los Angeles or San Diego, both of them liberal Democrat-voting cities. U.S. officials have previously said that Iran lacks the ability to launch a missile strike on the U.S. mainland. But his comments have prompted an angry reaction from Democrats, including California Governor Gavin Newsom. He said the comments were reckless, deranged, and dangerous, saying that what the president was suggesting, an attack on 10-plus million U.S. residents, was not normal.
0: French workers' unions say around 260,000 people are taking part in student-led protests across France as they back the third day of action over education conditions. The French Prime Minister has announced reforms, including more university places and smaller class sizes, but demonstrators say the proposals fall short. Amnesty International says 85% of the roughly 5,000 people arrested since mid-September have been children, and it's warning of dangerous police tactics. William Denslow reports from Paris.
2: Those same students that I've been speaking to here in Paris in La République, the major meeting point for this demonstration behind me, say that simply these proposals by the French government simply do not go far enough. A major concern they point to is the French budget. They say there's too much allocated towards defence, things like that. Not enough is being geared towards what the French public desperately need, they say.
0: Delhi police have detained Indian opposition leader Rahul Gandhi and his sister Priyanka Gandhi after blocking a march by opposition lawmakers to the headquarters of the Election Commission. The opposition India bloc is demanding the resignation of the chief election commissioner over voter roll revisions that critics say have removed millions of names from electoral lists. The ruling BJP party has accused the opposition of distorting facts and causing unrest, saying the revisions were carried out with full transparency. Neha Punia reports from New Delhi.
3: You saw Rahul Gandhi climb that security barricading in some dramatic scenes. He tried to then walk off. That's when he, along with other members of the opposition group, were detained.
0: From Bureau.

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A broadcast that we like to call Hot Hits with Hunter. 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

want to get a hold of me during the show, you could do so at keao@caneandable.social or contact us using our WhatsApp group. 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

settle down. You're feeling right, you're feeling proud. How are your kids? Where are they now? You build a boat, you build a life. 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

0: From Feature Story News in Washington, I'm Kate Fisher. Workers' unions say around 260,000 people have joined student-led protests across France as six major unions backed a third day of action over education conditions. French Prime Minister Sébastien Lecornu announced reforms, including more university places and smaller class sizes. But demonstrators say the proposals fall short, particularly given a proposed budget that includes €54 billion, that's around $59 billion, in cuts and savings. William Denslow reports from Paris.
1: Those same students that I've been speaking to here in Paris in La République, the major meeting point for this demonstration behind me, say that simply these announcements, these proposals by the French government simply do not go far enough. A major concern they point to is the French budget. They say there's too much allocated towards defence, things like that. Not enough is being geared towards what the French public desperately need, they say.
0: The White House has been forced to defend US President Donald Trump's suggestion that Iran could take out Los Angeles and San Diego.
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Mr. Road and enjoy the music. This is like the third attempt of me trying to start a show and it's screwing up. But welcome to the show. I'm Zion. Welcome to Ear Bleeding Mayhem. 2 hours of non-stop rock and metal just to make ears bleed. We were supposed to do this at the normal time slot, but due to technical issues, we tried it twice already. The third time I'm going to have to kill Station Playlist. Just kidding. No, don't be kidding. But if you want to get in contact with me, just simply go to Dodge Radio on the WhatsApp group. Or if you have my personal socials, or if you have my personal number, you can reach me over there. But coming up, we got a cover of Dolly Parton's Jolene from Bad Wolves right here on Ear Bleeding Mayhem. Dodge Radio.

browse the world and enjoy the music you just heard. Accept Losers and Winners, wrapping up that set. And coming up, I got 156 Silence with From a Distance featuring Alex Reed, right here on Dodge Radio. Dodge the world and enjoy the music. I'm Zion. I'm Zion. And shout out to Heather and Nicole. Said that she'll join a little bit later after a couple of tracks have played. She's done probably heard me play these songs at least about 2-3 times almost. So we'll wait around for her until she joins. But without any further ado, Dodge Radio, Dodge the world, and enjoy the music. Enjoy.

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Music, I'm Zion Newkirk. You just heard Panic by From Ashes to New, wrapping up that set requested by Nicole. I wanted to talk to y'all guys about something. So last week, I don't know if you guys have heard, but last week, Krista Pikes, and they've been talking about it all last week, about Krista Pikes and how she unalived someone, aka murdered someone back in the 90s. She murdered Colleen something. I can't think of that woman's last name off the top of my head. Saved my life. But all because she interfered with, all because she thought there were no evidence, all because she thought that she was interfering in between her and her boyfriend's relationship, Krista Pike's boyfriend. You know, my point of view on

decide to plan to take somebody's life, I think that you should be handed the same thing back to you. The moment when you decide to take somebody's life, I don't care what it is. If somebody did not do anything to you, yet you thought, yet you claimed, without we need to know evidence to back it up, you have no reason to kill anybody. Really, they don't. I think that the way that she went about the murder, I think she got what she deserved. Crystal Pikes, that is. Crystal Pikes got what she deserved. Minus the failed attempt. Minus the failed attempt of her execution last week. That I'm not worried about because that stuff happens. But I think the moment that you decide to think that it's okay to take somebody's skull, carving pentagrams into people's hearts and all of that, just like gruesome torture. I think you deserve to be put to death, really. So, yeah. Dodger Radio, Dodger World, and enjoy the music. Coming up, I got one from A Killer's Confession called Reason. Right here on Dodger Radio, I'm Zion Newcook. 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

Yo, dodge the world and enjoy the music. You just heard Mushroom Head Destroy the World Around Me, taken from their 2003 album 13. Wrapping up that set. How about a good one from Metallica? Ride the Lightning, taken from their album. I think it's under the same name, Ride the Lightning. Right here on Dodge Radio, Dodge the World, and enjoy the music. You're listening to Ear Bleeding Mayhem. I'm Zion. 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

Yeah, you just heard Korn with Tell Me What You Want, wrapping up that set there. Welcome to the second hour of Earbleeding Mayhem. I'm Zion. In order for you to get in contact with me, just simply

We're going to kick off the second hour here with some Saxon with Gods of Thunder, as this track has also been on my radar. As well, it's been one of my personal favorites, actually. But coming up, though, here's Saxon with Gods of Thunder right here on Dog Radio, where we dodge the road and enjoy the music. A shout out to Nicole for finally tuning in, by the way. Thank you. So here's Saxon, Gods of Thunder, right here on Dodge Radio, where we dodge the world and enjoy.

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1: 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Dead Whores Love to Fuck by Dying Fetus. Wrapping up that set. Oh God, I had to throw that song in there though, cause it was funny. Once I heard it, I had to play it. But coming up, we got some requests that are coming through. So coming up, we got one from Arch Enemy. Dream Stealer, requested by McKenna, right here on Dodge Radio, where we dodge the world and enjoy the music. Enjoy.

You just heard Five Finger Death Punch, Fire in the Hole, requested by Nicole, wrapping up that set. And coming up, we got a really good one for you from Avatar. Here's one from Avatar. Bloody Angel. Right here on Dodge Radio, where we dodge the world and enjoy the music. I'm Zion. So we're going to kick this next set off with some Avatar with Bloody Angel right here on Dodge Radio, where we dodge the world and enjoy the music. Enjoy.

Redemption, oh man, by God, wrapping up that set there by Soulfly. I'm Zion Newkirk here, welcome to Ear Bleeding Mayhem. Coming up, though, we're gonna still continue as we are about 13 minutes away from 10, as we are about 13 away from 10. We're gonna kick off this next set with Head PE. Raise Hell right here on Dodge Radio. Dodge the world and enjoy the music.

was filling in for Mike, aka Spiky Mike. We are about 7 minutes to 10. We are about, 7 minutes to 10, as it is now 9:53 there in the UK. And we are just about to get ready to conjoint with Spiky Mike, or not Spiky Mike, Z-Man or Tara. I think it's Tara this week, Or it might be Z-Man. It's Z-Man. Z-Man, as he's covering for Jess. Stick around for Friday, as I will be doing a Retro Inferno. 6 hours. If I don't burn out my voice around that time period. But, I'll be doing a 6-hour Retro Inferno Friday, filling it for Wes and Z-Man. But without any which we're gonna actually mix that show up a little bit. So I'm gonna just throw something together. I'm gonna just have all the genres kind of all together in one. But without any further ado, we're gonna kick off this next track here with how about some Deftones with Souvenir to end off the show right here on Dodge Radio. I'm Zion. See you guys next week, or see you guys Friday. I'm sorry, not next week. I'll see you guys Friday. All right, y'all. Peace.

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Wanting to let you guys know that Wes's Musical Meltdown can be heard on Dodge Radio every Thursday, 10 p.m. UK, 5 p.m. East. 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

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Enjoy the music.

You know what that music means? No, it doesn't mean it's time to run and hide. It's time for the Jess Mess. I'm Matt Jess. Once again, I'm Z-Man, filling in for Jess here on the Jess Mess. Hope you're enjoying your day today. It is Tuesday, October the 6th, 2026. I almost said November. Not November. Let's not speed up the arrival of winter too fast here. It's not November yet. We have to have Halloween, though, first. Okay. Oh, no. And Hallmark begins their Christmas movies in 10 days. Way too early. 40 should have been getting them in August. Too early for you? That's even too early for Tara. That's why you know it's too early. I'm Z-Man. Hoping you're enjoying yourself today. All kinds of great music for you this afternoon, including some Christian rock, some pop, some 80s, some currents, 2010s, 2000s. You name it, some country, maybe some comedy parodies. We'll maybe stick one or two of those in today. And of course, if you want to hear something, let me know. I will get that on for you. You can find me on the WhatsApp group. Look for the Dodge Listener Community. Find me there and we can chat. Or you can find me on Mastodon, RetroFan, at Mastodon.social. On the way, we'll get you into some Lady Gaga, Joe Diffie, Poe, remember her? Eminem, Talk. Some Stig Rossen, Lily Wood and the Prick. Weird name for a band. Why is she calling her band me a prick? That's not very nice. And we'll kick it off with some Christian rock from a man called Stephen Stanley. Found him on my Spotify Discover Weekly the other day. This one's called Not By Sight. Right here inside the Just Mess with me, the Z-Man, Dodge Radio, where we dodge the world and enjoy the music.

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If you had one shot, one opportunity to seize everything you ever wanted in one moment,

Talk. It's my life here on the Jess Mess with me, the Z-Man, filling in for Jess this week. Tara fills in again next week and the following week. Jess should be back from her hiatus. Hope you're enjoying yourself on this Tuesday. Also in that set we had Eminem and probably his cleanest song, only swore a couple times. Eminem would Lose Yourself from the 8 Mile soundtrack. Also I had Poe. Remember her from the mid-90s? I actually saw her in concert with Depeche Mode. Great performance. Poe there with Hey Pretty. Bigger Than the Beatles, classic from the late Joe Diffie in that set. Lady Gaga with The Edge of Glory. And beginning the show at Stephen Stanley with Not By Sight. And the big craze lately seems to be the game Freight Fate, which I have heard is a really good game. Not for me personally, but I see where it's very popular. I did try downloading it onto my computer, and I've seen this from other people. Other people have complained about this on Mastodon, I've seen. Apparently, Microsoft or Windows 11 is deleting it from people's computers after they download it. Apparently, the game is not a signed game through Microsoft, so Microsoft sees those games sometimes as in apps as viruses. It will remove them from your computer. I have people on Mastodon who the game works just fine for them, but I've seen several people complain on Mastodon that the game is being removed by Microsoft from their systems. They've been in the middle of playing it, and the game disappears. I don't know why it's working for some and not for others. I had that issue with the game board on my PC, actually. Microsoft seeing it as a virus. I was able to download the game board app, but I couldn't open it. It wouldn't even give me the option to override the security by running it as administrator. Wouldn't do it. In fact, I even had issue with a virtual audio cable. Wouldn't install on my machine. Even running as administrator, it wouldn't let virtual audio cable run. That's why I can't bring Tara on the air anymore. Because virtual audio cable and Microsoft aren't playing nice together. Yeesh. But yeah, so that's the struggle is real with Windows 11. They have security things way too tight. It's good they have things tight as security goes. But if you want to download a well-known game app, like Freight Fate, Game Board, very well-known, everyone knows them. Well, it seems like everyone's playing them, including me with a Game Board on my phone. But, yeah, come on, Microsoft, quit removing things from people's computers that are actually not threats. That's ridiculous. Then again, it's Microsoft. Microsoft and pain in the ass go together. Pardon my English, but it fits this time. Microsoft and pain in the butt go together, it seems like. Especially when you do a Windows update and it randomly adjusts things on your machine. A couple of times it's adjusted TeamTalk levels or settings without me knowing it. Or one of the fun things it does, it'll raise your volume on your computer to 100%. That's really loud in the headphones and it does that. See, I always double check that after Microsoft update just to make sure my headphone volume isn't at 100%. Don't know why it does that. Or changes the microphone settings. That's happened before. Again, really strange things Microsoft does during updates. I think there's somebody in a room that sits there, a panel even in a room that sits there, comes up with really, really unique ways of annoying people with their updates. I think at Microsoft there's this room where people do this. They're in charge of this. They get paid a lot of money, come up with annoying things to annoy us during Microsoft Windows updates. I'm convinced this room exists. Can't prove it, but I'm convinced. That's my Microsoft conspiracy theory for the day. Other news, Freddie Jackson, you may know him from songs like You Are My Lady, passed away yesterday at the age of 70. No cause of death announced yet, but he did announce back in 2024 that he had kidney issues. So may he rest in peace. My condolences to his family. And I'll have some Freddie Jackson in this next music set, along with Avril Lavigne, the aforementioned Lily Wood and the Prick, Depeche Mode, and Eddie Money. But first, kick it off with Stig Rossen, and we call this one The Last Night, Last Night of the World. Right here inside this Jess Mess with Z-Man, keep on to say the Retro Arcade, wrong show, wrong day, the Jess Mess. Shoutouts coming up next, by the way. I haven't forgotten those, but I don't want this break to go too long. So shoutouts next break. Play it and let me know you're still listening. I'll get this to you next break, right here inside the Jess Mess, Dodge Radio, where we dodge the world and enjoy the music. Thank you.

0: get a hold of me during the show, you could do so at kaeo@caneandable.social or contact us using our WhatsApp group. 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
1: I'm Z-Man here with you on the Jess Mess, filling in for Jess. Hope you're enjoying yourself this Tuesday. In that set, we had Eddie Money with Can't Keep a Good Man Down, and I guess his daughter Jess is quite the musician and singer herself. I'm unable to find any of her music yet, but when I can find some, I'll play some of her on the air for you. Guess she's quite the singer, from what I've been told. Avril Lavigne, Wish You Were Here, in that set also. We heard from Freddie Jackson, who again we sadly lost yesterday at the age of 70. No cause of death released yet, but he did say in 2024 that he was experiencing kidney difficulty. He just had a birthday the other day too, so yeah, not the best birthday gift, passing away. But he did make 70 years old. Also, Decipher Down, little Christian rock there for you called Fading. And we had Prayer in C from Lily Wood. And before that, Stig Rosen, a little Broadway music for you called The Last Night of the World. I'm Z-Man, keeping the company here on this Tuesday. Beautiful day here in the Minneapolis area. Sun is shining, windows open again for fall. Not quite time to dig out the heavy blankets yet, but the time is coming soon, so we'll enjoy this weather while it lasts. My folks are coming up for a visit next week. Looking forward to seeing them. And hopefully it's still nice. We can make it out to the dam for some pictures. Got some pictures yesterday. Hopefully we'll get some pictures up against the dam too tomorrow, or next week. I'm looking forward to that too. So posted pictures on my Facebook page. If you're following me on Facebook, you can see them, or on Instagram. You can follow me on Instagram, Z-Man Express. See the pictures there. Beautiful colors right now out there. Really, really nice looking colors. And beautiful, beautiful right now. It's going to get better in the next week or so. And then leaves will start falling pretty soon. Leaves will be bare. No, the leaves won't be bears. They'll be bare. Leaves don't turn into bears. Just in case you're confused. I'm Z-Man. Like I said, if you want to get a hold of the show like these people have and they're letting me know listening, you can find me on the WhatsApp group, or you can find me in Mastodon, retrofan at mastodon.social. Want to say hi to Tara, who's in the other room. Want to say hello to KO, who's listening. Hi to Zion, who's tuned in. Hello to Catherine. Hello to Kay. Hi to Heather. And if you're tuned in, again, let me know, and I will give you a shout-out. Coming up in this next set, April Wine, Panic at the Disco, Jeremy Camp, Belle Biv DeVoe, and the Rolling Stones. But first, here's Brandy and Monica, and the boy is mine. You know what the thing is, though? The guy in this song probably laughing all the way to the bank. I think he's got both girls fooled. In the end, though, in the music video, he does get his comeuppance. Here's Brandy and Monica, The Boy Is Mine, here on the Jess Mess with Z-Man, Dodge Radio, where we dodge the world and enjoy the music.
2: The boy is mine, the boy is mine, the boy is mine,
3: the boy is mine, the boy is mine.

for some reason, only known to me and the late Toonhead. And that song came out in 89. He and I had walked around singing these made-up lyrics of the song called, and we name it, You're Not the Only One Who Likes Mashed Potatoes. Why we sang those lyrics, why we chose them, we're not sure. But we used to make up strange lyrics to songs. I think about him more lately as his date of his passing comes up at the end of the month. 9 years ago, this month, Toonhead passed away. Hard to believe. Really, it seems like yesterday in some ways. Seems like forever ago in others. That's the Rolling Stones and Mixed Emotions off 89 Steel Wheels. Before that, Belle Biv DeVoe and Simply Do Me. Yeah, rather direct there. Jeremy Camp with This Man. Great song. Ms. Jackson from Panic at the Disco. April Wine with Just Between You and Me. And The Boy Is Mine from Brandy and Monica. I'm Z-Man here with you on the Jess Mess here on Dodge Radio, where we dodge the world and enjoy the music. Hope you're enjoying yourself on this Tuesday. Great still hearing kids playing outside. Got the windows open here in the studio and just enjoying the sounds. Pretty soon it'll be the sound of snow plowing, and snow blowing. Yeesh, let's not think about that too soon. It's one thing I noticed when I moved up to here to Minnesota last year, how quickly the cold weather hits. Illinois wasn't quite this fast. It got its cold in Illinois, but it happened sooner up here, which makes sense. I'm farther north. So we'll be putting away the ice cream and digging out the hot chocolate. We'll be replacing one snack with another. Almost had hot chocolate last night. It got down to 38 degrees. Brr. Time to dig out the electric blanket pretty soon. Z-Man with you, and if you... What was I going to say now? Hate with my head when I draw a blank. Oh, elevator. That's what I'm talking about. Elevator was supposed to go down on Monday. It's not going down now until November the 2nd, I believe. Yeah, so another delay, which, as I mentioned on the Retro Arcade on Friday, I feel bad for the people who don't have any family to help out or friends who can help them out. They're going to be stuck. I feel really bad for them because how are they going to get groceries and other things they need for that month? They're hard enough for them to make arrangements. And then when they make them, the elevator date gets pushed back. I feel really bad for those people. Those are family and friends to help out. They'll be okay. It's an annoyance. It'll be okay. Tara and I can use the stairs. However, people have no family and friends to help out. Those are the ones I really feel bad for in this situation. So hopefully November, they'll get the work done. It's supposed to open back up on December the 7th from November the 2nd. It's supposed to close down December 7th. It's supposed to open back up. Hopefully it'll hold true this time and it won't get delayed again. But then again, that will probably happen. We'll see. Getting it back into the music on the way. Tim McGraw, the Presidents of the United States of America, Julie Andrews for Tara, REO Speedwagon, Cameo, and Cutlass. We'll kick it off with Halsey off the album If I Can't Have Love, I Want Power. Mixed and produced by Trent Reznor of Nine Inch Nails. Here's I'm Not a Woman, I'm a God. Here on the Jess Mess with the Z-Man, Dodge Radio, where we dodge the world and enjoy the music.

Why I Want to Break My Heart from Wayne's World. Great movie, great SNL skit. If you never had the chance to see the SNL skit from Wayne's World, it was truly a work of art. Basically, it poked fun at local cable shows, and it was a great routine. Aurora Cable Channel 10. If you recall the reference, you know what I'm talking about. Yeah, great movie. I recommend if you can, find the SNL routines first, and then watch the movie. It'll make more sense. Z-Man keeping the company here inside the right here, and almost at the wrong show again, inside the Jess Mess. Want to say hi to Ashley, who's tuned in. She's been tuned in for the last hour. Want to say hello to her. And if you're listening, welcome to you as well. Also in that set, Cameo. Yes, the same band that did Word Up. There's a rare track from them, In the Face of Funk. Also had Time for Me to Fly by REO Speedwagon. Had the Presidents of the United States of America with Lump. Julie Andrews, In My Own Little Corner. We also heard from Something Like That by Tim McGraw. And we began the set with my celebrity crush, Halsey, and I'm Not a Woman, I'm a God. Off If I Can't Have Love, I Want Power. That album, if the music sounded familiar, that album was produced by Nine Inch Nails' Trent Reznor. Z-Man keeping the company here on the Jess Mess, filling for Jess this week. Tara fills in next week, and I believe Jess comes back the week of the 19th of October. So looking forward to her return. I am off this week for the Retro Arcade as we have a friend coming into town to visit. I'll be back next week on the Retro Arcade on the 16th of October. Plus that day, I get to go deal with insurance. It's that lovely time here in the United States where we all get to do open enrollment and pick insurance. I might have to get new insurance again because somebody I know has similar insurance to me, the same company. Apparently, they've ended their Medicare program, at least the one they're on. So we'll see if I get that envelope in the mail today as well, too. So I may be picking new insurance again. Lovely. Ah, boy. What are we going to do? What are we that are in disability going to do with do about insurance pretty soon if we have no one to pick from? That'll be fun if that happens. Great. But we won't worry about that. Nothing we can do about it. No control over it, so nothing to worry. Not going to worry about it. Just wanted to bring that up because I'm sure me and many others are in the same boat there. Yeah, you know, we change insurance year to year and it gets more expensive. Yeesh. Anyway, more positive things like the music. Music will help get you through anything, especially those times when you're not sure what's going to go on. Music like The Bangles, John Anderson, Three Doors Down, Ellie Goulding in Asia, plus some Weird Al coming up for you later on. But first, how about some Cutlass and Lies of My Brothers? Right here on the Jess Mess with the Z-Man, Dodge Radio, where we dodge the world and enjoy the music.

Chop chop, everyone. Squadron leader speaking. Shoulders back, ice front, and good evening to you all. Now, forget the government public service announcement. The only thing you should be listening to is the Reverend, the very Reverend, Spiky Mike. He's live on Dodge Radio, tally-hoing from the Love Shack in Gisborough. He's kicking up the alternative 80s, 8 till 10 on a Tuesday night. Tune in, or there may well be consequences. Squadron leader, over and out.

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80s at 8. '90s at 9. Tell me why ain't nothing but a party. Tell me why ain't nothing but a mistake. Noughties at 10. And in-betweenies and teenies at 11. I might say something stupid. La, la, la, la. If this wasn't enough, each and every hour we keep you up to date with the latest news, business, showbiz, sport and weather updates. 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

From Feature Story News in Washington, I'm Kate Fisher. Workers' unions say around 260,000 people have joined student-led protests across France as six major unions backed a third day of action over education conditions. French Prime Minister Sébastien Lecornu announced reforms, including more university places and smaller classes.